That was Domenico Scarlatti's Sonata in F Minor. Elliot Fisk playing that for us on the King FM Classical Commute. Well, let's keep things nice and chill and enter the world of Jean Sibelius now, the composer who could say a lot with very little. Sibelius, probably best known for music inspired by the landscapes, legends, and spirit of Finland. He loved great outdoors, spent a lot of time walking in the forest, even named a swan as one of his most important musical inspirations. Sibelius's piece called Devotion shows us the more intimate side of this composer. Let's give a listen. For the next few minutes, forget the rushing world outside and no heroic Finnish forest required, although if you happen to have one nearby, all the better. Here's Jean Sibelius and Devotion. Fretwork is going to play it.

on Classical King, Jean Sibelius' Devotion. That was the Bergen Philharmonic, and our violinist was James Ennis, Edward Gardner conducting them. As we continue on the King FM Classical Commute, we're about to turn the clock back about, 500 years to a time when saying goodbye to your sweetheart apparently required lots of harmony. This is Josquin des Prez, one of the great musical stars of the Renaissance, and we're hearing his Adieu, mes amours, literally farewell, my loves. Yes, plural. Josquin clicked the clue. You had either a very complicated social calendar or maybe simply understood that musical drama is better with an audience. Josquin was famous across Europe. In fact, musicians and music lovers of the Renaissance treated him almost like a celebrity, big time, a little like having your favorite pop star, except instead of a stadium tour, your latest hit might be copied by hand by a monk with a very sharp pen. Here's Adieu, mes amours, Josquin des Prez, played for us on Classical King by Fretwork.

Josquin des Prez, Adieu Mes Amours, played for us by Fretwork here on the King FM Classical Commute. We're next up. We're going to head now to Spain, at least in our imaginations, with music that practically comes with its own warm evening breeze. This is Isaac Albéniz, the great Spanish composer and pianist, and we're going to head

5 o'clock, and we're off to Brazil with a composer who believed that music was everywhere, the concert hall, in the streets. Hector Villa-Lobos was one of Brazil's great musical originals, largely self-taught, traveled extensively throughout Brazil, and absorbed variety of sounds along the way, from traditional Brazilian music to urban street tunes and rhythms of the guitar, too. Our piece now is Prelude No. 1 in E, subtitled Lyric Melody. And listen to that title. Villa-Lobos is telling us exactly what to expect. The reflective side of a composer, long singing melody set against a nice, gentle, flowing accompaniment. So no passport required, just a bit of imagination. Let the guitar take you to some place where warm, lyrical, and unmistakably Villa-Lobos music lives. Here is his Prelude No. 1 in E minor, the lyric melody. Carlos Bunnell is going to play it.

0: Carlos Bunnell was our guitarist on Classical King, playing that piece from Villa-Lobos, his prelude number 1 in E minor, his lyric melody. Coming up on Classical King FM, Tommaso Albanoni's oh-so-sobering Adagio for Strings right after this.
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Tommaso Albanoni's Adagio for Strings. That was the Yale Cello's performance. Aldo Perso was conducting them. It's 5:39 on this King FM Classical Commute, and it's the other side of composer now, Scott Joplin. Now, you think of Scott Joplin, your mind goes up to ragtime, jaunty rhythms, lively syncopation, piano that sounds like it's having a very good time. But Joplin had another side, and that's where Solace comes in, subtitled A Mexican Serenade. This is Scott Joplin stepping away from the bustling energy we usually associate with him and showing us something a lot more lyrical. It was published in 1909. Joplin already famous for pieces like Maple Leaf Rag, but Solace reminds us that he wasn't simply just the king of ragtime. He was a composer with much bigger ambitions. Here is Solace, A Mexican Serenade. Roy Eaton is going to play it.

That was Roy Eaton playing for us Scott Joplin's Solace, his Mexican Serenade. Well, next up on the King FM Classical Commute, we're going to move into a different sound world, one where the music doesn't need to shout to get your attention. This is Epilogue for Strings by Donald Fraser. The word epilogue sounds like, well, the literary equivalent of, okay, everybody, that's a wrap. That's not far off. An epilogue is what, of course, comes after the main story, a final reflection, a last look back before that curtain comes down. So as we leave the bustle of the day behind, let's give this music a little room to breathe. No rushing, no multitasking, just strings, atmosphere, and a nice musical farewell. Here's Donald Fraser's Epilogue for Strings, played by the English Symphony.

That was a performance by the English Symphony Orchestra. Donald Fraser's epilogue for strings, the composer himself conducting. I have a tune now that reminds us that even the most elegant composers sometimes had to take an exam. This is Gabriel Fauré's Morceau de Concours, which translates simply as competition piece. Fauré wrote it for students at the Paris Conservatory, where young musicians were expected to demonstrate not only that they could play the notes, but they could actually make music with them as well. Fauré's challenge, rather more sophisticated. Can you make something beautiful sound completely natural? And that's harder than it sounds. Rather like watching an excellent chef preparing a souffle and thinking, well, I could probably do that. Please don't try this at home. So here's Gabriel Fauré's Morceau du Concours, a piece written for competition, but thankfully no judges waiting for us at the end.

Gabriel Fauré's Morceau de Concours is competition piece. Julie Skolnick playing flute. Francisca Hoon was the harpist. It's about 6 minutes to go until 6 o'clock. Reminder, coming up at six, Lisa Bergman will be along with the King FM Classical Dinner Hour. Some nourishing tunes to accompany that end-of-the-day meal. You can join Lisa tonight for the Classical Dinner Hour every weeknight between 6 and 7 o'clock. As we continue on the commute with this piece from William Byrd, here is his Ave Verum Corpus. The Trinity Choir performs from Boston.

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1: Welcome to the Classical Dinner Hour, joining with you at your dinner table every weeknight at 6. I'm Lisa Bergman. With a fabulous way to commemorate a great vacation. Way better than an online review, and that's coming up in just a minute. But right now, to get things started, Marc-Antoine Charpentier's introduction to his Te Deum. We'll hear Les Musiciens du Louvre with Mark Minkowski conducting.

the introduction to Marc-Antoine Charpentier's Te Deum. We heard Les Musiciens du Louvre with Mark Minkowski conducting. On the Classical Dinner Hour, joining with you at your dinner table every weeknight at 6, I'm Lisa Berkman. Now, for a composer with multiple skills, he didn't just scribble his impressions of a really great vacation in Italy on a cocktail napkin or the back of a menu, no. He created countless watercolors. It was Mendelssohn who was quite a good artist himself. Lots of sketches jammed in his suitcase. And when he got home, he wrote an entire symphony with all of his impressions of a really great trip to Italy. The countryside, the sunshine, the architecture, it's all a part of this sunny work, his Symphony No. 4, The Italian, with the San Francisco Symphony, led by Herbert Blomstedt.

0: 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We heard the San Francisco Symphony led by Herbert Blumstedt on the Classical Dinner Hour. 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

Adding some South American spice to your dinner tonight with Maria Luisa Anido, Argentinian composer's Canción de Cuna, that was Cinzia Milani, guitarist. On the Classical Dinner Hour on Classical King 98.1, I'm Lisa Berkman. Coming up, the sound of the midnight bell and thundering horse hooves in about 5 minutes. But right now, music that became the live radio signal of Warsaw, which was played after every announcement during World War II after the German invasion of Poland. This was an act of defiance and nationalistic protest to rally the public, and it did. Still does. Chopin's Polonaise in A, the military Polonaise, with Vladimir Ashkenazy, pianist.

the Military Polonaise of Chopin, with Vladimir Ashkenazy, pianist, on the Classical Dinner Hour, bringing great classical music right to your dinner table every weeknight at 6. I'm Lisa Bergman, glad to be listening with you. Can you tell the story of Cinderella boom, boom, boom right now, right from memory? Well, I'll tell you what, I'll give you a few hints. What we're about to hear is a musical collection of the story. We start by the fire with Cinderella alone by the hearth, all dirty and sooty. Then her fairy godmother taps her on the shoulder. She then gets ready to go, gets all dressed up. The carriage arrives. She drives off. We hear the pounding hooves of the ponies. She has a moment of anxiety when she gets to the ball. And then the clumsy dancing of the ugly stepsisters. We hear it all in this music. And then when the prince sees Cinderella and asks her to dance, our hearts will flutter. And then comes the midnight bells when she must leave or turn into a pumpkin. It's all contained in this musical retelling of Cinderella by English composer Eric Coates. We'll hear the Royal Liverpool Philharmonic Orchestra with John Wilson conducting.

0: English composer Eric Coates' Cinderella. We heard the Royal Liverpool Philharmonic Orchestra led by John Wilson. On the Classical Dinner Hour, joining with you at your table every weeknight at 6, I'm Lisa Bergman. Now, let's talk about what happens Friday night at 7. It's Northwest Focus Live featuring the Francis Walton Competition winners, the Candide String Quartet. 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And you can hear them with host Sean McLean this Friday night at 7 on Northwest Focus Live, the Francis Walton Competition winners of the Ladies Musical Club of Seattle.
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0: What a treat to be with you on Classical King tonight. I'm Lisa Bergman as we celebrate teachers and mentors who have helped every great musician along the way to find their way. And this week we are making a musical salute to those very educators who are helping the next generation find their voices. Here's a work right up that alley, Joseph Rheinberger's Academic Overture with the Frankfurt Philharmonic Orchestra, Nikos Athinaios conducting.

0: Joseph Rheinberger's Academic Overture. We heard the Frankfurt Philharmonic Orchestra with Nikos Athinaios conducting on Classical King 98.1, also streaming worldwide at classicalking.org.
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0: Thanks so much for spending part of your evening with me here at Classical King 98.1. I'm Lisa Bergman. Coming up, an American composer who settled the score for frustrated trumpeters everywhere on this earth. That's coming up in about 10 minutes, but right now, Mozart celebrates the violinists of the world everywhere with this sonata in E-flat for violin and piano, Anna-Sophie Mutter violinist and Lambert Orkus pianist.

Mozart's Violin Sonata in E-flat with Anna-Sophie Mutter, violinist, joined by Lambert Orcus, pianist. On Classical King 98.1, I'm Lisa Bergman. Well, some great stuff has occurred thanks to conversations by the water cooler, and that's no exception. With this next work, which came out of a conversation between trumpeter Sean Jones and American composer Joel Puckett, and they were wringing their hands about how come many great jazz clarinetists of the 20th century were honored by great American composers. Aaron Copland writing a clarinet concerto for Benny Goodman, for example. What happened to all the trumpet equivalents was the question. Where were the concertos written for jazz trumpet players who could easily move between the sounds of soul and jazz and classical music? Well, Joel Puckett fixed that with this and dedicated it to the very trumpeter we will hear now, Sean Jones, playing Joel Puckett's trumpet concerto with the London Symphony Orchestra, Joseph Young conducting.

the Trumpet Concerto by American composer Joel Puckett, who wrote this work thanks to a conversation he had with the trumpeter you just heard, Sean Jones, wondering, whatever happened to great concertos written for American jazz trumpeters, like Aaron Copland did for Benny Goodman with his clarinet concerto? We just heard it. That settled the score, but good. Joel Puckett's Trumpet Concerto with the London Symphony Orchestra, led by Joseph Young with Sean Jones, trumpeter, on Classical King 98.1. I'm Lisa Bergman. Franz Liszt now with his symphonic poem number 2, the Tasso, Lament, and Triumph, with Leipzig Gewandhaus Orchestra, Kurt Mazur conducting.

0: Franz Liszt's Symphonic Poem No. 2 with the Leipzig Gewandhaus Orchestra led by Kurt Mazur. On Classical King 98.1, I'm Lisa Berkman. Stay with us. Up next, Sean McClain with Think Outside the Box. 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

clearly, the weather in the Pacific Northwest pays no attention to the weather reports and predictions because it was supposed to be cloudy all day, but did that look cloudy to you? So tomorrow, I'm not going to trust it. Temperature looks to be in the high 60s tomorrow, so a little bit of cooling before the rain comes over the weekend. Sean McLean, thinking outside the box with you, with the box that Bach mastered. The clavichord, the harpsichord, the pipe organ, any keyboard instrument, you name it. He was a master. And this comes from his earliest set of suites for keyboard music. He would go on to write French suites and partitas and the overture in the French style, but it all started with these English suites, which have nothing of England in them, really as a tribute to a harpsichordist whose fame was greatest in England and on whose original, I would say, blueprint Bach based his own English suites. This is the second.

some of the earliest keyboard music of Johann Sebastian Bach from his 19 suites, the English suites. We heard the second English suite, played there by pianist Alexandra Papastefanou. As we think outside the box with Johann Sebastian and the composers who inspired him, particularly to the south of him out of Venice, Antonio Vivaldi, who was a composer revered enough by Bach that Bach paid the supreme compliment of transcribing Vivaldi's music for other instruments and into different keys. He just loved going through Vivaldi's music and saying, oh, I like this. I'm going to try this for keyboard. I'm going to try this for oboe. And in this particular case, we can see why, because Vivaldi's ability with wind instruments really shows when he takes an instrument like the alto recorder and writes something for the soloists of the orphanage for which he was music director. Students who stayed long enough that they became really good musicians under his directorship. So he knew that they had the chops to play something as demanding as this recorder concerto in C minor.

0: Michael Schneider making it sound so easy playing that alto recorder with the Camerata Cologne for the Recorder Concerto in C minor of Vivaldi. But that's a recording. What about catching the musicians who can make that come to life right in front of your eyes? Well, that's why we let you know on our Northwest Focus concert calendar what's happening around here. And coming up, Seattle Youth Symphony Orchestra, who since World War II have been educating young musicians into orchestras, is having their concerto competition live finals on Sunday afternoon at Shoreline's Shorecrest Performing Arts Center. You can come cheer on some of the region's most talented young musicians in a live concerto finals competition. The next generation of orchestral talent, Sunday afternoon at 2, with details on our calendar at classicalking.org.
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0: Title something while it's fresh in your memory. The composer Arnold Bax wrote a piece for piano and just called it Three, and then years later came back and orchestrated it and gave it a new title, Prelude for a Solemn Occasion. Well, we don't know what that solemn occasion was. And the thing is, the music is definitely not very solemn, as you'll hear in this Northern Ballad number 3.

BBC Philharmonic was led by Vernon Handley for that prelude for a solemn occasion by Arnold Bax. Here, where we're about to spend an hour in symphonic song with Gustav Mahler, who was wondering if we're only on this earth for a while and we get bad medical news that our time will be cut even shorter, what can help us through our last days? Well, a volume of ancient Chinese poetry turned out to be just the trick for Gustav Mahler. It's, you know, it was a future that Mahler realized he was losing in 1907. So composing and being in the moment to get the work done became even more important. He had a lot of losses at the time. In fact, a daily torment of losses. He'd lost his daughter, Maria, been forced out of conducting the Vienna Court Opera by anti-Semitic backstabbers, and on this mud cake, the cherry was that he was diagnosed with a congenital heart defect. So to see any beauty in the world, something at which Gustav Mahler was always a specialist, was now becoming a challenge. And he found it, a collection of ancient Chinese poems translated into his language, the verses of The Chinese Flute, which brimmed over with visions of earthly beauty, and most importantly, an older, more serene knowledge about getting square with the transience of life, living for the moment. He was inspired and not promised many more of those precious moments. He chose 7 of the poems and got to work turning them into an orchestral song, the Song of the Earth, he called it, with an alto and a tenor soloist taking turns commanding each movement.

0: She is singing that the earth in spring grows green anew, and forever blue is the horizon. And then she fades out, repeating, forever, forever. That was mezzo-soprano Waltraud Meyer with the Bavarian Radio Symphony Orchestra alternating songs with tenor Ben Heppner for Gustav Mahler's Das Lied von der Erde, The Song of the Earth. Lauren Mazel conducting the Bavarian Radio Symphony Orchestra for that legacy of beauty from a composer who realized his days were numbered. Leaving a legacy that's related to music and keeping it on the air, if that's something that's of interest to you, there's a way that you can help Classical King continue its mission. 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
0: Sean McLean listening with you at 51 minutes past 9 on this Wednesday evening. When Stravinsky settled in Hollywood, he was unable to bring the money he earned from his royalties of his works in Europe to America due to copyright issues and other ambiguities. He found himself suddenly with financial difficulties and decided to write new compositions entirely in America to exploit them with the exclusive intention of making money. We don't hear that side of Stravinsky's story, the genius, very often, but Tango, this piano piece we're about to hear, was the first work entirely written in America. It's one of those. And it doesn't follow any rhythmic logic used in Argentinian tangos. It is, Stravinsky, after all. Syncopation is almost never used on the last beat of every bar, but on the second in a tango, you get da-da, da-da. Here you'll hear. He doesn't do that. Arrangements for Benny Goodman and more brought in more cash for this first All-American piece by Stravinsky,

0: same person who wrote The Rite of Spring and Petrushka in America, working on a tango now that he was in this side of the Western Hemisphere, but not writing an Argentinian one, most definitely Stravinskyan, with Lara Downes, our pianist for that 1940 tango by Stravinsky. Just ahead, a composer who made quite a living passing off his salon pieces as the works of other composers in a kind of joking way, writes something a little more serious and deep that made people think, whoa, there's more there.
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0: If ever there was a composer who would write faux Baroque, F-A-U-X Baroque, trifles, it's Fritz Kreisler, a great violinist who liked every now and then to put on his programs these pieces that he would pass off as another composer's work. But he was the one who wrote these salon-style Viennese dances and sort of false Baroque little trifles. So it's a pleasant surprise for people to discover him getting serious enough that he even put an opus number on this solo violin piece. It indicates his level of pride in it. Covers the whole range of the violin, and he dedicated it to my master and friend Eugène Ysaÿe, the great Belgian violinist, who returned the compliment years later with dedicating one of his solo violin sonatas to Fritz Kreisler. So he wrote this for a good friend who could play the violin as well or better than he could, this recitative and scherzo caprice.

0: Virtuosity and Charm in One, that's the Fritz Kreisler Touch with violinist Charlie Sim there, playing that recitativo and scherzo caprice for solo violin from the year 1911. Just ahead, we're going to hear the guy who managed to land on his feet every time when it looked like his composing gig was going to be snatched out from underneath him in one of the most difficult to stay afloat environments that ever existed, the court of Louis XIV, the Sun King.
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0: An Italian from Florence somehow ended up being the composer to Louis XIV, the Sun King. Which is an amazing thing considering that his job was threatened at many political moments. He was associated with some people who were trying to overthrow Louis XIV's government, managed to worm his way out of that just in time, kept his job and rose quickly to fame to write these outdoor big party events, which he called divertissements, not just for outdoors but indoors as well, combining the big kind of pomp sound of Louis XIV's court and also charming little interludes. All of it exemplified in this royal divertissement, which is brought to life here by the best of the best, Jordi Savall with the Concert of Nations. If you're an owner of headphones, this makes for particularly surround sound, three-dimensional experience.

0: Their theorbo player or lute player gets two little notes at the end there, almost to indicate there's more to come. And there always were from the composer Jean-Baptiste Lully, who was employed by the Sun King Louis XIV to write royal divertissement after royal divertissement. That was the second one, with the inimitable Jordi Savall and his Concert of Nations, always playing where the instruments sound comfortable, never pushing the sound, and therefore sounding bigger, way bigger than the group itself. It sounds like 150 Baroque players. It's only about 10 in that group, which is an astonishing achievement. The acoustics of the castle in Catalonia where they record probably doesn't hurt. Everything on that Alia Vox label of Savall's is worthy of a listen. It's a lovely thing to be able to share it with you. I'm Sean McLean. Just ahead, an ancient 2,300-year-old Greek love charm spell that might still work.
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0: Nordic Chamber Music, opening its 2026-2027 season with Ugly Ducklings. The Darkwood Consort performs music for bass, clarinet, and viola by Danish composers. September 12th at First Lutheran Church in Tacoma, and September 13th at Ballard First Lutheran Church. Information at nordicchambermusic.org.
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0: All right, we've got a composer setting a 2,300-year-old love charm to music, complete with whistling, spitting, and a wax puppet melting on an altar. Do I have your attention? Well, Cimatea has been abandoned by her lover. It's the 3rd century BC, and she has options. She burns barley meal, bay leaves, bran, and a wax puppet on the altar.

the magic seriously as a principle of composition. The second source for this jinx is a recently discovered stone from Egypt that contains 39 Greek letters that read identically forward and backward. So, Bettinus builds the music symmetrically, melodies that are their own mirror images, rhythms that reverse themselves, and the chant finally turning upside down at the very end in hopes that the inversion might actually work and bring the lover back after being frozen in his sin. The ensemble will be whistling and even spitting and beating rhythms like drumming on pots, exactly as the ancient ritual demands. Whether the spell works or not is left tactfully to us. Cantus sings the piece they commissioned, Jinx.

still standing, got called back to the doorway. That ancient love poem, erotic jinx, the root word of our common, now modern word, jinx. That ancient Greek incantation, in which was incant-

Edited by Cantus, who commissioned that work of Abbey Patinis back in 2003. Great fun to listen to them. We'll be hearing more from them around this Thanksgiving and Christmas holidays, no doubt. That's a new release from them called Cantus, The Secret Letter. There's a lot of playing around with text forwards and backwards in this new release. Sean McLean listening with you now. Some composers are child prodigies. Ernest Chausson wasn't one of them. By the time he decided on music, he already had a law degree in hand. And when he was 25, he finally walked into the classroom at the Paris Conservatory of César Franck. So he got a late start. Add to that the early death in a bicycle accident at 44 meant that Chausson's career was short. But what he left behind is pretty striking, including this unusual piece, a concert, his own French title, for violin, piano, and string quartet. It's not quite a concerto. It's not quite a sextet. It's something in between. The violin and the piano get to soar like soloists. The quartet sometimes supports, sometimes pushes back. It was written for the great Belgian violinist Eugène Ysaÿe and was an instant hit. For a man who worried constantly about whether his music was good enough, he might be surprised to know that his concert is now a cornerstone of the chamber repertoire, Ernest Chausson.

0: It's a chamber music tour de force, that concerto for violin, piano, and string quartet by Ernest Chausson. What a all-star lineup, too. Rachel Barton Pine, violin, Orion Weiss, pianist. And then we had the string quartet composed of Simon Ganatra, Austin Hardman, Mark Holloway, and Brandon Vamos, the cellist. Many of these musicians who are regulars with Seattle Chamber Music Society, by the way. That concerto for violin, piano, and string quartet reminds me of all the great concerts that are happening around here. And one of them, it makes reference to a beautiful style of singing. Bel Canto Seattle has their Divine Beauty concert on Saturday. It's an evening concert in Kirkland at Almost Famous. Tenor, mezzo, baritone, soprani join piano for works of Bach, Mozart, Donizetti, and Tchaikovsky. As opera leaves the concert hall for a relaxed evening in Kirkland, opera and classical song in a casual setting. If that sounds like your thing, then Divine Beauty is for you Saturday night with Bel Canto Seattle. Details on our calendar at classicalking.org.
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0: Just doing a quick calculation here. 104 minus 78 means that Haydn had 26 more symphonies to write after he wrote this 78th.

0: Esa-Pekka Salonen conducting the Stockholm Chamber Orchestra with those excellent strings for Haydn's 78th Symphony in C. And speaking of excellent strings, we're going to have them as our guests on Friday when the winners of the Ladies Musical Club Very Difficult Francis Walton Competition, a national competition that always brings us amazing musicians, come into our studios at 7 o'clock for Northwest Focus Live. The Candide Quartet, their shared commitment to optimism, which you can hear in their playing, reflected in the name Candide. And these are the winners of this very prestigious competition that is for supporting emerging classical musicians aged 20 to 35. 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
2: 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Tacoma Opera, presenting Wagner's Die Walküre, October 9th and 11th at Tacoma's Pantages Theater. The second work in Wagner's Ring Cycle, this production continues Tacoma Opera's multi-year presentation of the complete Ring, featuring a cast of international artists. 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
0: It's 11:20 and 45 seconds here in the Pacific Northwest. We are celebrating this whole week at Classical King the back-to-school feature of our musical salute to educators who help the next generation find their voice. All week, you're hearing works inspired by teachers, written for mentors, and shaped by the relationships between generations of musicians. In this back-to-school season, let's celebrate with the March of the Primary School Children by Jean Sibelius.

They've got great discipline there. Heikki Seppänen, the conductor of the Estonian Philharmonic Chamber Choir, for that March of the Primary School Children by Jean Sibelius during this week on Classical King, of music inspired by and for teachers. And now we hear from an organist from Wallonia, the French-speaking region of Belgium, which is why Joseph Jongen is pronounced Jongen rather than Jongen if it were more in the Dutch part of Belgium. Organist and also a music educator who had several friends, one of whom was a fine violist for whom he wrote this two-movement viola suite. There's an elegiac poem for movement 1 in B minor and a finale, a bright finale in D.

Ooh, that's what violists want, a giant sounding concerto for them. It's actually a viola suite by the Belgian composer Josef Žungen, with the Czech National Symphony Orchestra, Paul Freeman conducting. As we finish off this evening together with Enrique Granados' tribute to the painter Goya, from his Goyescas, this is Love and Death.

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1: Thanks very much for waking up with music today on Classical King. I'm Seth Tompkins. Now, the first composer we've got this morning was a little bit country and a little bit rock and roll, to paraphrase a hit from the 70s. He was rock and roll in the sense that he was a city dweller, writing a lot of kind of edgy music that did push the boundaries and make a good number of people a little bit uncomfortable. But he was also personally a bit country, wearing working class clothes most of the time, eating kind of rustic country-fied foods, and also really enjoying just spending time out of the city, walking in the countryside. This symphony of his is written to evoke the feelings of the time he spent walking in the country. Streaming on the Classical King app and the website classicalking.org, this is Beethoven's Symphony No. 6, his so-called Pastoral Symphony. Beethoven 6 here with the Hanover Band, led by Roy Goodman.

0: Roy Goodman led the Hanover Band on 98.1 Classical King in that Symphony No. 6, the Pastoral Symphony by Beethoven. I'm Seth Tompkins, very grateful to have you along for the ride this morning. Thank you for listening today. Now, coming up this morning on Classical King, a classical composer who used a stage name. More about her and her assumed name just about 10 minutes away, coming up.
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0: Seattle Symphony, presenting the music of Studio Ghibli, September 16th at Ben Arroyo Hall. Hear Joe Hisaishi's film scores from My Neighbor Totoro, Howl's Moving Castle, and more, performed live by the Seattle Symphony. Ticket info at seattlesymphony.org.

music of François Couperin this morning on Classical King 98.1, The Mysterious Barricades, played there by pianist Alexandre Tarot in a new recording releasing officially later on this month. Joseph Strauss's music is next. As we continue on, here's Music of the Spheres with the Cincinnati Pops.

Music of the Spheres, a work by Joseph Strauss on Classical King, streaming on the Classical King app and on the website classicalking.org, with that performance where Eric Kunzel led the Cincinnati Pops Orchestra. Well, up next, much like Katherine Hudson, a.k.a. Katy Perry, the next classical composer also used a stage name. Hers is a bit unusual, though, in that she didn't choose it herself. Instead, her father did. Her legal name, Yvonne Montagnan, was a bit of a mouthful for a performer, he thought, so he came up with a new one for his kid, picking a new first name for her and using part of her mother's maiden name to create a stage name that she ended up using for her entire career, a couple of decades plus, performing on stage as Ida Presti. Here's her Danse d'Avila with the Heinrich Albert Duo.

0: two guitarists performing there as the Heinrich Albert Duo on Classical King. That's the Danse d'Avila, music by the composer Ida Presti. I'm Seth Tompkins. Thanks for listening this morning. Hope your day is going well so far. Coming up on Classical King, X-ray technology used to study a piece of classical music. 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

0: pianist Earl Wilde on Classical King at 98.1 FM in the Northwest and streaming everywhere on the Classical King app. That was Chopin's Impromptu number 2. It's 6:06.
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0: Seattle Symphony, presenting Shin and James Ennis, September 24th, 26th, and 27th at Benaroya Hall. Music director Shen Zhang conducts Berlioz's Symphonie Fantastique, and James Ennis joins the orchestra for Bruch's First Violin Concerto. Ticket info at seattlesymphony.org. Music continues next with something by Vivaldi, this violin concerto called Storm at Sea. Daniel Hope, the violin soloist for this one, with the Chamber Orchestra of Europe.

The Chamber Orchestra of Europe with violin soloist Daniel Hope on Classical King 98.1 Storm at Sea, that violin concerto in E-flat by Vivaldi. I'm Seth Tompkins. Good morning. Thanks so much for dropping in. 58 degrees right now in downtown Seattle. Should be a few degrees cooler than yesterday for the high this afternoon, around 70 degrees. It's still a very dry and pleasant day today. Now, next time you're getting an x-ray at the dentist or, you know, at the ER maybe, think about this next piece. The next piece of music, it's been subjected to experiments using x-rays. But why? Well, they did that to determine the composer's true intent. You see, with this piece, a colleague, the composer, asked to help edit the piece, went a bit too far with his edits and completely changed many of the composer's original ideas permanently. But about 50 years after that happened, someone decided to x-ray the original, and lo and behold, there were the composer's original musical ideas hidden underneath those edits. So x-rays helped us find out what the composer actually wanted this one to sound like. The variations on a Rococo theme. It's music by Tchaikovsky on Classical King. This performance has cellist Yo-Yo Ma as the soloist with the Pittsburgh Symphony Orchestra.

Yo-Yo Ma, the cellist, as the soloist there with the Pittsburgh Symphony Orchestra and the conductor Lauren Mazel on Classical King 98.1. Those were Tchaikovsky's variations on a Rococo theme this morning. Good morning to you. Thanks so much for starting your day with music. I hope it's a good one for you today. I'm Seth Tompkins. 6:36 right now, and a composer who was an excellent conversationalist, apparently, is coming up soon today. More about his really magnetic personality in just under 10 minutes. That's this morning's Classical King morning shot of espresso. So, some musical caffeine to wake you up, get you going for your day every weekday morning at 6:45. That's right after this next piece. This next one is music by J.S. Bach, this prelude and fugue in F sharp. Craig Shepherd, the pianist for this one.

Pacific Northwest pianist Craig Shepherd performing there on Classical King, that prelude and fugue in F-sharp by J.S. Bach. Now up soon today on 98.1, coming up, a composer who became something of a leader among his siblings. More about him in under 5 minutes. That's right after Classical King's Morning Shot of Espresso. That morning musical caffeine boost still coming up very soon, just about 1 minute away.

Monica Rust, the lutenist for that Galliard by the composer Thomas Robinson on Classical King. Now, so time to make our daily stop at the Classical King Cafe, as you can hear. Time now for Classical King's Morning Shot of Espresso, a little bit of a musical energy boost to put some pep in your step every weekday morning at 6:45. For today's Morning Shot of Espresso, think about the best conversationalist, you know, someone who is thoughtful and witty and passionate, kind of person who's just kind of magic to sit down and talk with. Apparently, that's what this next composer was like. He was a very social guy who brought this kind of relentless joy and intelligence and energy to his conversations with friends. Maybe you can even hear that character in his music. This is the Joyful March, this Joyeuse March, music by composer Emmanuel Chabrier. Here's the Monte Carlo Philharmonic.

Hervé Niquet conducted the Monte Carlo Philharmonic Orchestra on 98.1 Classical King in that Joyeuse March, a joyful march by Chabrier. That was Classical King's morning shot of espresso for today. A morning pick-me-up, a little bit of an energy boost thanks to some energizing music every weekday morning at 6:45. Something to help you wake up and get going with your day. Classical King's morning shot of espresso. Now, if you have siblings, there might be one of you that's kind of the leader, right? The one who kind of organizes the family reunion, the one who really stepped up to help deal with your parents' estate, maybe. The next composer, he was that person in his family. He was one of the older kids in the family, and definitely he was the one who kind of took charge of the estate and the musical legacy after the death of their composer father. This is music by one of the musical kids of the great composer Johann Sebastian Bach. This music by C.P.E. Bach, this String Symphony No. 6 by Carl Philipp Emanuel Bach.

0: Christian Benda leading the ensemble Cappella Istropolitana on Classical King, streaming on the Classical King app there with that music by C.P.E. Bach, his String Symphony No. 6. Now, coming up on Classical King, a composer has to learn a new language just to keep doing his job. More about that situation just about 5 minutes away. Thanks so much for listening this morning. Great to be with you. I'm Seth Tompkins. 58 degrees right now in downtown Seattle, on our way to about 70 this afternoon. Should be dry today, but a little bit cooler than yesterday. 7 o'clock now.
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The Norwegian Dance No. 1 by Grieg on 98.1 Classical King. That was the Gothenburg Symphony Orchestra performing. Now, coming up in just about 15 minutes this morning, a composer finds a creative way to get out of a bad relationship. That story right after the next piece. Now, for this next one, imagine having to learn a new language at your job just to keep doing your job. Seems like maybe a daunting task, but it's one this next composer faced. He was working in Germany, but there was this trend at the time toward Italian music in Germany. So in order to create the Italian vocal music that his bosses demanded, he simply had to learn Italian. And he did. This is the early 18th century German composer Christoph Förster. Here's his Horn Concerto No. 2 here, streaming on the Classical King app. Peter Dahm, the horn soloist for this one with the CPE Bach Chamber Orchestra.

On 98.1 Classical King, the CPE Bach Chamber Orchestra and horn soloist Peter Dahm in that Horn Concerto No. 2 by Christoph Förster. I'm Seth Tompkins. Good morning. Thanks so much for listening. Great to be listening with you. It's 7:22 right now, and up next, if you find yourself in a bad relationship, sometimes you got to be creative when you're finding a way out of that situation, like this next composer did. She found herself having some serious marriage troubles, but back when she lived in the 18th century, it was not at all easy for a woman to get out of a marriage, so she found a creative solution. She asked her husband for money to ostensibly have her harp repaired, but she used that money to actually finance her exit from the house and smuggled her belongings out in the harp case itself. This is harpist and composer Sofia Kory Dusek, her harp sonata in E-flat here, Floralita Saki, the harpist.

0: Harpist Floralita Psaki performing on Classical King 98.1, that harp sonata in E-flat by the composer Sofia Kory-Dusek. We've got a piece of music written to take advantage of a new technological development coming up soon this morning. We'll get into that one just about 5 minutes from now.
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very brisk Hungarian dance by Brahms there on 98.1 Classical King. Brahms' Hungarian Dance number 10 with the Vienna Philharmonic and conductor Claudio Abbado. 7:34 right now, and up next on 98.1. When you look at things like drone shows in the night sky or 3D printed sculptures, it's clear that new technologies do often inspire new forms of art, right? New forms that take advantage of the new possibilities new tech offers. That's exactly what's going on with this next piece of classical music. This one written to take advantage of the new capabilities of a newly invented kind of trumpet, similar to a modern one, that one invented back in the late 1700s, spawning music like this, this trumpet concerto in E-flat, Haydn's trumpet concerto right now on Classical King. Paul Merkelow, the trumpet soloist for this one with the Oxford Philharmonic Orchestra, conducted by Marios Papadopoulos.

0: Trumpet soloist Paul Mercolo there with the Oxford Philharmonic Orchestra and the conductor Marios Papadopoulos on Classical King at 98.1 in the Northwest and streaming everywhere on the Classical King app. That was Haydn's Trumpet Concerto in E-flat. I'm Seth Tompkins. Good to have you along for the ride this morning. Hope your day is going well. Thanks for listening. 58 degrees right now in downtown Seattle. 70 this afternoon or thereabouts for the high. Should be a dry day, a little bit cooler than yesterday. Now, coming up on Classical King this morning, a composer who felt kind of stuck in his hometown. More about that in just under 5 minutes.
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0: The Vienna Blood Waltz, music by the Viennese composer Johann Strauss Jr., played there by the Vienna Philharmonic, with Seiji Ozawa conducting this morning on Classical King. Good morning to you. Hope the music is making your day at least a little bit better. Thanks for listening. I'm Seth Tompkins. Classical King's Mozart at 8 is up next.
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0: Time now for a substantial amount of Mozartian goodness to help you feel your best as you are getting ready to dig into a new day. This is Classical King's Mozart at 8. 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Now, when Mozart wrote the piece we've got today for Mozart at 8, he was feeling kind of stuck in his hometown. He was working in his hometown of Salzburg, Austria, despite lots of efforts to move on to a bigger job in a bigger city. He had spent much of the previous 10 years traveling, making music all over Europe, hoping to land a gig, but no offers had yet come through. It would happen eventually for him, but when he wrote this symphony we're about to hear in the fall of 1773, the then 17-year-old Mozart was impatiently waiting for the next stage of his life to begin. This is Mozart's Symphony No. 24. Here, Amsterdam Baroque Orchestra performs.

0: Toon Koopman leading the Amsterdam Baroque Orchestra on 98.1 Classical King, and that's Symphony No. 24 by Mozart. That work kicking off today's edition of Classical King's Mozart at 8. Now, coming up soon, Mozart gives a colleague one of the greatest honors a person can receive. More about that in under 15 minutes after we wrap up today's edition of Classical King's Mozart at 8 in just a few seconds here.
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Colin Davis conducting that performance of Mozart's music on Classical King at 98.1 FM in the Northwest and streaming everywhere on the Classical King app. That was the Dresden State Orchestra with that march from Mozart's opera, The Clemency of Titus. That work wrapping up today's edition of Classical King's Mozart at 8. Dependable amount of Mozart's timeless music every weekday morning starting at 8. Something to help you find your center as you're starting a new day. Now, all this week on Classical King, the special focus is music of schools, teachers, education. We're marking the beginning of the school year this week on 98.1 with music, music shaped by the student-teacher relationships and just music associated with education in general, like this one, this waltz by Hans Christian Lumbye, the Paris student here with the Tivoli Symphony Orchestra.

few actual fireworks there in that waltz by the Danish composer Hans Christian Lumbu, the Paris student on Classical King. The Tivoli Symphony Orchestra performed there on 98.1. That's part of the special focus this week on Classical King. As students and teachers are heading back to school, we're celebrating the role that teachers and mentors

Someone names their kid after you, right? This next composer had that great honor. He was a student and then a close colleague and a friend of the great composer Mozart, helping Mozart write his operas to some degree. And Mozart really honored this man by naming his second child after the guy, Franz Xaver Süssmayr. Here's his Turkish Symphony in C.

0: Lots and lots of percussion in that so-called Turkish Symphony in C Major. That music by the composer Franz Xaver Süssmayer on Classical King 98.1. That was a performance by the Ensemble Concerto Cologne. I'm Seth Tompkins. Good to be with you this morning. Thanks so much for making some music part of your plan this morning. Up soon this morning on Classical King, a composer whose music kind of is everywhere, even though you might not know you're hearing it in the moment. More about that just about 5 minutes away.
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The Cortege, the procession of the nobles from Rimsky-Korsakov's opera Mlada on Classical King at 98.1 there with that performance by the Cincinnati Pops Orchestra. 8:48 right now. And the next composer we have today, he's a composer whose music is kind of everywhere, even though you might not know you're hearing it in the moment. It's because he writes a lot of music for TV and for commercials. He's written theme music for shows on network and cable TV, including for shows on CNN and MSNBC. He's also done music for some pretty big commercials, including commercials for the Army and the Red Cross. But he does write concert music, too. Here's some of that right now. Music by John Wineglass, streaming on the Classical King app here. His piano suite number 2, Times of Solitude.

0: In Times of Solitude, the Piano Suite No. 2 by John Wineglass on Classical King. Phoenix Park Kim, the pianist, performing there. I'm Seth Tompkins. Thanks for listening. Stick around for Classical King's Symphony at 9 up next.
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Symphony at 9, presented by Rick and Debbie Zajcik. If you've ever lost your temper and later regretted it, you are in league with Beethoven when it comes to circumstances around the creation of this symphony. The piece we're about to hear was originally dedicated to Prince Karl Lichnowsky, longtime Viennese patron of the composer. While Beethoven appreciated the prince's generosity, Beethoven objected when Lichnowsky asked the composer to improvise at the piano for a group of French soldiers visiting the Lichnowsky residence. Beethoven, furious at the request, stormed out of the residence. As he left in a huff, the composer managed to knock over and break a statue of the prince. After the incident, Beethoven wrote a rather insincere note of apology to Lichnowsky. But as embarrassing as the incident was, the evening was an overall win for Beethoven. He met another aristocrat at that same Lichnowsky party, and this became the patron to whom Beethoven was more than happy to rededicate the Fourth Symphony. In B-flat major, the Beethoven Orchestra of Bonn, led here by Stefan Blunier.

0: Symphony number 4 in B-flat by Beethoven from the Beethoven Orchestra of Bonn, led there by Stéphane Blounier. That's our Thursday morning Symphony at 9 from Classical King. I'm Dave Beck with a full-length symphony to share every weekday morning. A composer who brings the bling. We listen just ahead.
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0: If you know one of those flashy performers and personalities a bit more prone to selling the sizzle rather than the steak, you know someone like the composer of this next music. While his compositions for his own instrument, the violin, did have moments of subtle musicianship and elegance, it was dazzling audiences with violin fireworks that Locatelli was really all about. He knew how to thrill audiences with his instrument, and he knew his audiences liked showmanship. A review of one of Locatelli's concerts in the early years of the 18th century notes the musician's self-assurance on stage and the sensation he caused appearing on stage in striking diamond-studded clothes. Here's Elizabeth Wallfisch, the violin soloist, Nicholas Kramer with the Raglan Baroque Players, an A major violin concerto by Pietro Antonio Locatelli.

Music of Pietro Antonio Locatelli, that violin concerto in A major here on Classical King, 98.1 and classicalking.org. We heard from the violin soloist Elizabeth Wallfish, Nicholas Kramer leading the Raglan Baroque players. Approaching 5 minutes before 10 o'clock on this Thursday morning. Glad you're listening with us. Behind every great musician is a teacher who helped them find their way. So as students and teachers head back to school, Classical King celebrating the role they have played throughout classical music. All week we're playing works inspired by teachers, written for mentors, and shaped by the relationships between generations of musicians. It's our musical salute to the educators who help the next generation find that voice. In that spirit, the work of Cécile Chaminade's Études Scolastiques, played by the pianist Peter Jacobs.

0: Étude scolastique is the word, a work of Cécile Chaminade, and it was played for us by the pianist Peter Jacobs.
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2: Thanks for listening along this Thursday on Classical King. I'm Maggie Malloy. Well, when you look out at a beautiful landscape, you don't catch every detailed leaf, do you? You don't see every curve in the clouded sky, every ripple in the ocean's waves. You see the broader colors, the lights and shapes. You feel the wind on your face. You smell the salt of the sea. The Impressionism movement was an art movement in 19th century Paris that was all about capturing that experience, a vivid memory, rather than a detailed photograph. And you see it in the water lily paintings of Claude Monet with their softly blended colors. You hear it in the music of artists like Claude Debussy, who we'll hear from next. La Mer was Debussy's portrait of the sea using the orchestra as his paintbrush. And we'll get lost in the waves here of La Mer by Claude Debussy with the Lyon National Orchestra, led by Yun Merkel.

0: Claude Debussy's majestic portrait of the sea. That was La Mer, the Lyon National Orchestra led by Yoon Merkel. Coming up ahead on Classical King, a piece of music you might recognize from Looney Tunes.
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0: Well, thanks so much for spending part of your Thursday with Classical King. I'm Maggie Malloy. Up next, a piece of music you're just as likely to hear in Looney Tunes as you are on the opera stage. Though I will admit that Looney Tunes took some creative liberties with the libretto. Kill the Wabbit was not in Wagner's original. No. In Wagner's opera, this music accompanies the warrior daughters of the Norse god Wotan as they swoop down on winged horses to take the souls of fallen heroes to Valhalla. They're here to lift you up, too, through your Thursday slump. Hold on tight for the ride of the Valkyries.

What a whirlwind! The Ride of the Valkyries by Richard Wagner, the Oslo Philharmonic Orchestra, led by Marius Jansons, here on 98.1 Classical King. I'm Maggie Malloy. Thanks for listening along with me. Well, from ocean to jungle, forest to tundra, Karen Tanaka was inspired by living creatures on every corner of the earth in her piece, Children of Light. It's a bit of music that she envisioned as a call for environmental action, each movement inspired by a different part of the world and the wildlife and endangered animals of that region. So the music begins with the rhythms of the underwater world. It passes through African jungles, the forests and swamps of Asia, high up into the sky to listen to the birds, and it ends under the sparkle of the northern lights. The piece is Children of Light by Karen Tanaka, in a performance here from pianist Becky Billick.

Children of Light by Karen Tanaka, which she kind of envisioned as a musical call for environmental action. Becky Billick, the pianist, here on Classical King 98.1. Well, it's a common refrain for those of us who are younger siblings, whether it be at school or on the playground or soccer practice. Hey, aren't you so-and-so's little sister? Well, Michael Haydn can relate. He had a very famous older brother, Joseph Haydn, who wound up dominating the music history books. He even went down as the father of the symphony in history. But as kids, the younger Michael Haydn was actually the more studious and well-behaved. Everybody kind of expected him to be the successful one. But no sibling rivalry here. They were very close throughout their lives. And we'll hear next from the talented but lesser known Michael Haydn next in the Symphony No. 30 in D, the German Chamber Academy, led by Johannes Goritzky.

0: the music of Michael Haydn, Joseph Haydn's lesser-known younger brother. We heard his Symphony No. 30 in D, the German Chamber Academy led by Johannes Goritzky.
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0: And support for Classical King comes from the estate of Alfred and Bertha Birkeland. I'm Maggie Malloy. Thanks for spending your Thursday with Classical King. Hey, how are your weekend plans shaping up? I have an idea for you. Maybe a morning ferry ride over to Kingston, stop by a little cafe for brunch downtown, and then spend your Sunday afternoon with the Ladies Musical Club. You can enjoy a concert of chamber music featuring the Candide Quartet, the winners of this year's National Francis Walton Competition. It's a free recital at the Village Green Community Center in Kingston. 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As we enjoy next the music of Wilhelm Bernard Molik, this flute concerto in D minor performed by Mathieu Dufour with the Czech National Symphony Orchestra. Paul Freeman conducts.

Well, I'm out of breath just listening to Matthieu Dufour, the flutist, in that Flute Concerto in D Minor by Wilhelm Bernard Molik, with the Czech National Symphony Orchestra led by Paul Freeman. I'm Maggie Malloy. Thanks for spending a bit of your Thursday with 98.1 Classical King, where we are celebrating teachers all week long with our musical salute to educators who help the next generation find their voice. David Maslanka paying tribute next to students and faculty alike in this procession of the academics.

0: The Procession of the Academics by David Maslenka, part of our musical salute to teachers this week on Classical King. The Illinois State University Wind Ensemble was led there by Stephen K. Steele. Hey, think back for a moment to your very first job and hold that thought. We're going to come back to it in just a moment.
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0: I'll think back.

Back to your first job as a teenager. Maybe you mowed the neighbor's lawn or babysat. My first job was teaching swim lessons at the local pool. Well, Franz Schubert was a teacher too, but he was a teacher at his father's music school as a teenager, which at times was a thankless job, but an important stepping stone for him. And one of the perks of the gig was that he had access to an orchestra who could perform some of his earliest symphonies, including this Symphony No. 2, which Franz Schubert composed at the age of 17. We'll hear a performance from the Academy of St. Martin in the Fields, led here by Neville Mariner.

0: Franz Schubert's Symphony No. 2 in B-flat, the Academy of St. Martin in the Fields, led by Neville Mariner. I'm Maggie Malloy, wishing you a lovely afternoon ahead. Our friend Nikhil Sarma joins you in just moments for Classical King's Local Lunch.
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Ahmed Kaneje is the guitarist that we have to thank for that arrangement of a traditional from Turkey called Urfanin Etrafa. That was performed by guitarist Michael Partington and clarinetist Laura DeLuca on Classical King's Local Lunch, a reminder that music knows no borders. In fact, this next pianist can affirm that he is also a cultural ambassador. That would be Angelo Rondello, who spent many years in Seattle performing with a lot of the ensembles that we hear regularly on Local Lunch, like the Cascade Symphony, Philharmonia Northwest, the North Corner Chamber Orchestra. Angelo is also the founder of Music Exchange International, which sends American performers and composers abroad, and it brings international musicians and composers to the United States. In fact, he himself has done several concert tours to the various sister cities that have a relationship with Seattle, including a visit to Kobe, Japan, to celebrate the 60th anniversary of our sister city relationship. He has collaborated as well with the Taipei Economic Cultural Office, which is part of an event that brought over 100 musicians from the United States, Canada, and Taipei to perform at Benaroya Hall. Let's hear Angelo Rondello perform Haydn's Piano Sonata No. 31 in A-flat.

0: Pianist Angelo Rondello performing Joseph Haydn's Piano Sonata No. 31 in A-flat.
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2: Seattle Symphony, presenting Shen and James Ennis, September 24th, 26th, and 27th at Benaroya Hall. Music director Shen Zhang conducts Berlioz's Symphonie Fantastique, and James Ennis joins the orchestra for Bruch's First Violin Concerto. Ticket info at seattlesymphony.org.
0: There were several people who doubted that Tacoma could support a fully professional chamber orchestra, and then there was one ensemble that proved those doubters to be incorrect, and that ensemble is waiting for us up ahead on Local Lunch. Now, there's a certain pejorative word associated with the Styx composer, laziness. The composer Anatoly Yadov was brilliant, but he was thrown out of Nikolai Rimsky-Korsakov's class at the St. Petersburg Conservatory for failing to meet his assignments, and one of his pupils, Lyadov's pupils, that is, Sergei Prokofiev, noted that laziness was perhaps Lyadov's most remarkable feature. But the good news to those of you who are lazy, and I include myself in that group, is that even lazy people can conjure moments of brilliance. And Lyadov wrote three orchestral tone poems based on Russian folklore. The one we'll hear now is based on the legend of a household witch known as Kikimora. Kikimora is known to hide behind the stove. You might hear her squeaking around at night, breaking dishes. She moves from room to room using the keyholes of doors as entry points. I'm not sure how she is able to move in today's age where all the keyholes have been replaced by digital locks. But in some tellings, Kikimora rewards those who keeps a clean house and punishes those who are messy. We're going to hear Kikimora evoked musically by composer Anatoly Yadov in this composition played by the Seattle Symphony led by Gerard Schwartz.

0: Yeah, you might want to make sure you keep your house clean unless you want Kikimora stirring up a ruckus like she did in that piece written by Anatol Liadov. His tone poem based on Russian folklore, a household witch known as Kikimora, who hides behind the stove and punishes those who keep a messy house. We heard that piece performed by the Seattle Symphony, conducted by Gerard Schwartz.
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0: I'm Nikhil Sarma. Thanks for hanging out with me on Classical King 98.1. Yes, I just got back from Canada earlier this week. That's why you're hearing a little bit of Canadian flair in some of my words. Anyway, time is 12:30. We got 66 degrees in Seattle reading right now, mostly cloudy at the moment. Hopefully that'll change. And no one imagined that Tacoma, Washington could support a fully professional chamber orchestra. Many people warned the co-founders of the Northwest Sinfonietta that Tacoma wouldn't be able to handle such an ensemble and it would most likely fold. And the skeptics have been proven wrong. The co-founders proven correct. The Northwest Sinfonietta has been performing regularly since its founding in 1991, and they are still performing today. Let's hear them with one of the co-founders, Christoph Chagnard, conducting the ensemble through Mozart's 40th symphony.

0: Christophe Chagnard conducting the Northwest Sinfonietta through the 40th Symphony in G minor written by Wolfgang Amadeus Mozart to bring today's local lunch to a close.
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0: So I think everyone was suspicious of the kid in class who claimed to enjoy doing their homework. Most of us viewed homework like we viewed eating vegetables. Yeah, you know, you say that they're good for us, but really it's the threat of not being able to have dessert that made us wolf down our veggies at the table. So Gordon Getty was a student at the San Francisco Conservatory of Music when he wrote this homework suite, and he insists that the five movements that make up his homework suite were not, in fact, homework assignments, but were written voluntarily. We'll hear this piece as part of our back-to-school theme, celebrating the students and teachers resuming their duties in the classroom. Here is Gordon Getty's homework suite.

0: pianist Conrad Tao performing The Homework Suite, composed by Gordon Getty. And that was part of our celebration of students and teachers returning back to school this week. You'll hear pieces of music, pieces of classical music inspired by the academic environment sprinkled throughout the playlist in celebration of back to school this week.
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0: It's fun to hear classical pieces inspired by literature, and even more fun when you might be familiar with the literature. And in just a moment, we're going to hear a symphony with two movements inspired by the novel O Pioneers, which you might have read in middle school English. We'll hear that after we listen to this violin concerto in D minor written by Niels Gatha. Here is the Malmö Symphony Orchestra and violinist Anton Kontra performing with Neema Järvi conducting.

Violinist Anton Contra, our soloist, performing with the Malmö Symphony Orchestra, conducted by Neema Järvi. That was the Violin Concerto in D Minor, written by Niels Gatha. We listened to that together on Classical King 98.1. I'm Nikhil Sarma. Thanks for listening along with me this Thursday, where the time is 1:36 and the temperature in Seattle is 66 degrees, mostly cloudy. So let's go back to high school, or maybe even middle school English, depending on when you read this novel, Oh, Pioneers. That was part of the curriculum, I believe, and it tells the story of a farming family in Nebraska around the turn of the 20th century. The family makes the tough decision to remain farmers in Nebraska when many of the surrounding families are giving up on their farms and moving away. The protagonist, Alexandra, makes very wise decisions with the farm she inherited from her father, and soon that farm is prosperous. And two movements of this next symphony by Barbara Harbach are inspired by scenes from Oh, Pioneers. In one, we have Alexandra's younger brother, Emil, returning to Nebraska from college, rekindling his relationship with his childhood sweetheart, Marie, who is now married to an ill-tempered man. And then in the next movement, we have Alexandra and her childhood friend and soon-to-be lover, Carl Lindstrom, remembering nostalgically the tender scenes of their childhood from the vantage point of hardworking adults who have had varying degrees of success in life. It's going to be the two movements that make up the Retourné Symphony, the Symphony No. 11 by Barbara Harbach. Here is the London Philharmonic Orchestra, conducted by David Angus.

0: Composer Barbara Harbuck, who has a connection to Washington State for the years she taught at Washington State University as a music professor. That was her Retourné Symphony, Symphony No. 11, performed by the London Philharmonic Orchestra, conducted by David Angus. I'm Nikhil Sarma. We got Mike Brooks coming on the airwaves. He'll be on right after this.
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2: All right, settle in, because we're about to hear a piece of music that begins quietly enough to make you think, ah, peaceful morning, and then ends with the musical equivalent of somebody yelling, saddle up. This is Rossini's William Tell Overture, the grand finale to his 1829 opera about that legendary Swiss hero. Now, here's an interesting story. Rossini himself wasn't exactly a workaholic. He wrote 40 operas, became enormously famous, and then, at just 37 years old, said, you know what? I've done enough. He spent much of the rest of his life enjoying food, friends, and cooking, apparently proving that if you write enough brilliant music early enough, retirement can be a perfectly respectable artistic choice. And William Tell was his final opera. So from peaceful mountains to full-speed musical charge, here's Rossini's William Tell Overture with the Berlin Philharmonic.

What a gem from Rossini's final opera, William Tell. We heard the overture played by the Berlin Philharmonic. Herbert von Karajan was conducting. It's 13 minutes now after 2 o'clock. Well, if you think one violin can be dramatic, maybe emotional, imagine putting four of them together and giving them all something important to say. And that is exactly what Antonio Vivaldi does in his Concerto in D for four violins. And believe me, this is not four violinists politely waiting their turn. No, they're more like four very enthusiastic conversationalists, if you will, in this concerto. Four solo violins trade melodies, chase each other around, and occasionally seem to say, oh, you think you can play that fast? Watch this. So get ready for four violins, lots of energy, and a musical conversation that has been going on for more than three centuries. Here's Antonio Vivaldi's Concerto in D for four violins. The English Concert is going to play.

0: From the Red Priest, Antonio Vivaldi, his Concerto in D for four violins. That was the English Concert. Simon Standage, Elizabeth Wilcock, Michaela Comberti, and Miles Golding were the violinists. On Classical King, it's 21 minutes now after 2 o'clock. Mike Brooks with you, and you and I are going to, well, you take the high road, I'll take the low road, and we'll meet together in Scotland right after this.
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0: All right, let's take a little musical trip now. We're going to head north. No passport required, although a good raincoat might come in handy. Our destination is Scotland. Seen through the eyes of Felix Mendelssohn, his Symphony No. 3 in A minor, better known as the Scottish Symphony. It was inspired by a visit to Edinburgh. In 1829, Mendelssohn, just 20 years old, but apparently already had the travel habits of a serious composer. He arrives in the beautiful country, sees some dramatic scenery, and immediately starts hearing music in his head. So, while the rest of us might take a vacation photo, Mendelssohn basically took a vacation theme. Here's Felix Mendelssohn's Symphony No. 3 in A minor, the Scottish. Here's the Gabon House Orchestra Leipzig to play. Ricardo Cailly is our conductor.

0: Felix Mendelssohn's Scottish Symphony, his number 3 in A minor. We heard the Gewandhaus Orchestra Leipzig, and Ricardo Caii was our conductor. At Classical King, glad you're enjoying the music, and thanks for being with me this afternoon. 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
0: And at Classical King, 3 o'clock, and that means it's time to grab the leash. Yeah, and head out for a little musical stroll. This is George Gershwin's Promenade, better known as Walkin' the Dog. Gershwin wrote the piece for the 1937 film Shall We Dance, starring Fred Astaire and Ginger Rogers. And the dog in question? Well, the music was inspired by a scene in which Astaire takes a rather elegant little walk with a dog aboard an ocean liner. Not your average neighborhood dog walk. No chasing squirrels, no sniffing of fire hydrants, just Fred Astaire, a fashionable canine, and some very fashionable music. So whether you're a dog lover, a Gershwin fan, or someone who's ever been dragged down the sidewalk by an animal with absolutely no respect for your chosen direction, this one's for you. Let's take a musical walk with Gershwin's Promenade, or Walkin' the Dog, on Classical King. Here's the Cincinnati.

George Gershwin, Walk on the Dog, His Promenade. We heard the Cincinnati Pops, and Jonathan Gunn, by the way, was the clarinet soloist, John Morris Russell conducting. Well, if you're in the mood for some music with a little attitude, you've come to the right place. We're about to hear Beethoven's Piano Concerto No. 3 in C minor. Beethoven finished it around 1800, and he wasn't just the composer. He was the original soloist at the premiere. And so there's a famous story that he was still making changes to the piano part right up until the performance. So imagine being in the orchestra, sitting there with your music, looking over at Beethoven and thinking, so are we rehearsing this version, or is you're inventing it right now? Here's Ludwig van Beethoven's Piano Concerto No. 3 in C minor, a concerto that reminds us that sometimes the best way to make an entrance, make a little noise. The Dresden Philharmonic is joined by our pianist Rafael Blakaz on Classical King.

On Classical King, Beethoven's Piano Concerto No. 3 in C minor. That was the Dresden State Philharmonic. And by the way, Rafael Bajas was the piano soloist, Kent Nagano, conducting for us. At Classical King, it is 3:39 on this late afternoon. How about we turn back the clock right now, though, to the early 18th century and meet a composer who could apparently make even a simple musical exercise sound like a kind of a miniature work of art. This is Johann Sebastian Bach's two-part invention, number 13, in A minor. And before you hear the word invention and imagine something involving gears, pulleys, or an 18th century toaster, let's clarify. Bach's inventions are musical pieces designed to teach keyboard players how to make two independent melodies work together. In other words, Bach gives us two musical voices, and neither one willing to sit quietly in the corner. Let's listen in as Johann Sebastian Bach turns a keyboard lesson into something much more than just homework. Two-part invention, number 13 in A minor, the group Boyd Meets Girl is going to play it.

0: Quite the musical conversation there from Johann Sebastian Bach, his two-part invention, number 13 in A minor, played for us by Boyd Meets Girl. At Classical King, Mike Brooks with you, and 19 to go now until 4 o'clock. Coming up on Classical King FM, a little Mr. Wagner Lohengrin. We're going to chat the prelude to Act 3 right after this.
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Giuseppe Sinopoli leading the New York Philharmonic through the prelude to Act 3 of Richard Wagner's Lohengrin. It is 15 minutes to go now until 4 o'clock. You're a classical king. How about we head now to the grand musical world of the Baroque, where composers wore elaborate wigs, musicians dressed to impress. We're going to be listening to George Frideric Handel's Concerto Grosso in G minor, music with lots of contrast, energy, and that Handelian sense of drama. Handel knew how to write for a crowd, too. He gave London audiences grand operas, spectacular orchestral works, and of course, The Messiah, which contains that Hallelujah chorus, perhaps the only piece of Baroque music where audiences are historically famous for deciding, nope, sitting down is no longer an option. So get ready for some musical back and forth, a generous helping of Baroque drama, and a composer who knew exactly how to keep an audience listening. Here's George Frideric Handel's Concerto Grosso in G minor, a performance by A Far Cry.

0: That musical conversation, courtesy of George Frideric Handel. That was his Concerto Grosso in G minor, and that performance was by a group calling themselves A Far Cry. Mike Brooks with you at Classical King, where it is 4 o'clock.
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0: And good afternoon. Let's begin this hour with Johann Strauss Jr.'s Student Songs Waltz. And it's an example of the music that made Strauss known as the Waltz King. Strauss Jr., born in Vienna in 1825 and into that very famous musical family. But there was a little bit of family drama behind that career choice. His dad, Johann Strauss Sr., already a famous composer and band leader, and actually discouraged his son from becoming a musician, forbade him, as a matter of fact. Well, young Johann, apparently not being particularly interested in taking career advice, went ahead and did it anyway, and it turned out to be a pretty good decision. Here is Johann Strauss Jr., the Waltz King's Student Songs Waltz. A little Viennese sparkle, a little mischief, and plenty of that famous Strauss charm. Here's the Slovak Radio Symphony on Classical King.

Well, that's a grand way to start the 4 o'clock hour. Johann Strauss Jr.'s Student Songs Waltz. We heard the Slovak Radio Symphony. Michael Dittrich was the conductor. 9 after 4 o'clock here on Classical King on this Thursday, or as you know, we like to call it Friday Junior, late afternoon. Well, let's head now to the elegant world of 18th century Vienna and to a composer who had a remarkable talent for making orchestral music sound sophisticated and kind of clever, too, at the same time. Joseph Haydn and his Symphony No. 86 in D major, one of the 6 he wrote for audiences in Paris. Symphony No. 86, sometime called the grandest of the 6. It has a very rich orchestral feel, helped by Haydn's use of unusual instruments at the time. Plenty of brilliance in the outer movements, but let's check it all out. 2 qualities that Haydn seemed to carry around as a composer. Pencil, here is Joseph Haydn's Symphony No. 86 in D major, proof that elegance and a sense of humor make a very good musical combination.

Joseph Haydn having a little fun there at the very end with his Symphony No. 86 in D. That was the orchestra of the 18th century, and Franz Bruggen was our conductor. It's 4:38 here at Classical King. Remember coming up at 5? The King FM Classical Commute, an hour of relaxing tunes that happens every weekday between 5 and 6 o'clock. I'm Mike Brooks. I get to be your commute buddy as we wind down the workday together and then deal with the inevitable traffic chaos. The King FM Classical Commute. Our relaxation begins at 5 right here on Classical King. Meantime, let's take a little musical breather, if you will, after the big symphony we just had. Enormous orchestra. Sometimes it's nice to enjoy something that doesn't require a big map, a scorecard, or a couple hours of attention. This is Lars-Erik Larsson's little Serenade, it's called, a charming piece from one of Sweden's best-known 20th century composers. In fact, he was one of the guys who helped bring serious concert music into everyday Swedish broadcasting on the radio. So he understood that music doesn't always have to wear a tuxedo to be worth hearing. Here's Lars-Erik Larsson's little Serenade, the Stockholm Sinfonietta, led by Esa-Pekka Salonen on Classical King.

0: On Classical King, we just listened to Lars-Eric Larsson's Little Serenade from the Stockholm Sinfonietta's performance Esa-Pekka Salonen was conducting. Coming up in just a sec, we're going to head way south, heading from Sweden all the way down to Brazil to warm up just a bit right after this.
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0: Well, as I mentioned, let's head south, a little warmer, musically speaking, and taking a trip to Brazil, where music knows how to smile while it's showing off. This is Adelaide Pires da Silva's Vals Choral No. 2, delightful meeting of two Brazilian traditions, the graceful waltz and the wonderfully lively style known as the coro, which literally means cry or lament. Maybe a bit misleading, because although there can be a touch of longing in the music, and it may be called a cry, but it certainly doesn't sound like anyone's having a bad day. Here is Adelaide Pereira da Silva's Vals Choral No. 2, a musical blend of elegance and rhythm. Luciana Soares is going to play.

Brazilian composer Adelaide da Silva's Valse Choral No. 2, Luciana Soares playing for us on Classical King, where it's 5 minutes to go until 5 o'clock. Well, let's crank up the heat a bit and head to Spain, because if there's one thing Georges Bizet's Carmen teaches us, is that opera and trouble can make a very entertaining combination. When Carmen premiered in Paris in 1875, audiences weren't quite sure what to make of it. Instead of giving them the usual collection of kings and queens and gods and heroic nobles, Bizet put ordinary, complicated people on stage, factory workers, soldiers, smugglers, and a fiercely independent woman who refuses to be told what to do. Today, Carmen, one of the most frequently performed operas in the world, but Bizet never got to see that. He died only a few months after the premiere at the age of 36. Talk about bad timing. Here's Georges Bizet's Bohemian Dance from Carmen, vibrant, seductive, and maybe a little bit dangerous. The Burning River Brass is going to play.

0: The Burning River Brass performance from Georges Bizet's Carmen. We heard the Bohemian Dance, the classical king. It's 5 o'clock.
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0: And I'm Mike Brooks with you at Classical King, your commute buddy, as we launch into this edition of the King FM Classical Commute, and spend a couple of minutes now with a composer who seemed to have received the musical equivalent of a superpower and apparently forgot to mention it to the rest of us. This is Wolfgang Amadeus Mozart's Rondo in C Major, a delightful example of the elegance and energy that made Mozart one of music history's great names. He was touring courts as a young performer, meeting royalty, writing music. Well, most kids his age were busy trying less impressive activities like figuring out how to tie shoes. Here's Mozart's Rondo in C Major, proof that musical brilliance doesn't always have to be serious. Sometimes it just wants to have a little fun. Pepe Romero plays guitar, joining Iona Brown in the Academy of St. Martin in the Fields.